0: And Environment Minister Andrew Powell has told the ABC it's good news.
1: It acknowledges all of the hard work by farmers, local governments and all the people on the ground, our scientists, in conjunction with the federal government. It does ask us to come back with reports, but that's all part of being a World Heritage listed site.
0: Overseas, and Ukraine says it's carried out a long-range overnight drone attack on the Russian city of St. Petersburg, striking oil infrastructure and military targets. With more, the BBC's Vitaly Shevchenko.
2: Footage posted online by President Volodymyr Zelensky shows a huge fire and smoke billowing after the overnight strikes. He called them long-range sanctions aimed at stopping Russian oil money from funding the war against Ukraine. The oil terminal in St. Petersburg is one of Russia's largest fuel storage and export facilities, while Kronstadt is one of the main bases for Russia's Baltic fleet. Separately, the Ukrainian military denied claims by Russia that its forces had captured the strategic town of Kostyantynivka in eastern Donbass region.
0: Also in news, hundreds of thousands of mourners have paraded through Tehran on the second day of a week of ceremonies for Iran's late supreme leader after he was killed in strikes launched by the US and Israel. And official events are taking place across the United States as Americans celebrate 250 years of independence this 4th of July weekend. This is AIR News. It was a one-goal win for Collingwood over the Gold Coast, 104-98 in the AFL. Pies coach Craig McRae impressed with the effort.
3: Just our pressure was fantastic. Yeah, plus 32 tackles against a team that was revved up. That's a big number.
0: Wins also to the Giants, Demons and Blues. In the NRL, the Sharks and Dragons both posted wins. To the rugby, the Wallabies have gone down to Ireland 33-31. And in the tennis, the women's draw has opened right up at Wimbledon. Air Sports' Paul Walsh has the details.
4: Three of the top 10 women have been eliminated from the tournament on a day where upsets were almost the norm. Alina Rybakina, Iga Swiatek and last year's finalist Amanda Anisimova were all given their marching orders, with Elise Mertens too good for Rybakina, Alexander Iala accounting for Iga Swiatek and Madison Keys winning the Battle of the Americans. Meanwhile, Australia's Alex de Minaur has moved into the fourth round for the fourth time at the All England Club after a hard-fought four-set win over Zach Zvider from the US. For the Demon, the 6-2, 7-5, 6-2, 6-4 scoreline was both pleasing and a relief.
5: He's an immensely talented player and made my life very, very difficult, and I was happy that I was kind of able to stay strong mentally.
4: Other winners on day six included Yasmin Paolini, Alexander Zverev, Marta Kostyuk, Yuri Lehechka and Flavio Cavoli, Demonar's opponent in the next round. Paul Walsh at Wimbledon for AIR Sport.
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1: Hello, I'm Sarah Womby. Energy Minister Chris Bowen has given his weekly update on the nation's fuel reserves. Australia currently has 41 days worth of petrol, 38 days of diesel and 34 days of jet fuel. Mr Bowen says the country's healthy fuel stocks amid the Middle East conflict is evidence a calm approach to supply is working.
2: While the instability and uncertainty continues internationally, what also continues is Australia's fuel security. In the face of this very big international challenge, it's been government and business working together so closely. While others called for rationing or said rationing was inevitable, the government had the view that a calm approach would see Australia through.
1: One Nation Chief of Staff James Ashby claims the latest figures on mortgage stress are proof the federal government's tax reforms aren't working. Housing data shows thousands of buyers who use the federal government's 5% home deposit scheme are now falling into negative equity in the wake of changes to negative gearing and the CGT. Mr Ashby says Labor's policies are stabbing homeowners in the back.
3: If you're going to get rid of negative gearing and you're going to get rid of all of these tax incentives for ordinary everyday households to invest in the housing market so that you do have rental properties, you will destroy the place, and that's what's happened.
1: Meantime, opposition leader Angus Taylor made a key address to the party faithful at the Queensland LNP state convention held in Brisbane. The event comes as the coalition's popularity has slumped behind Labor and One Nation. Mr Taylor claims the opposition has the team required to win back public trust.
4: The truth is that Labor is resigned to managing decline of our great nation. Australia needs change.
1: US President Donald Trump has addressed crowds at Mount Rushmore as America marks its 250th birthday, with the iconic Times Square ball dropping on Independence Day for the first time and celebrations stretching from coast to coast. But the festivities have been marred by division. Angie Wong, a Republican commentator in Florida, says many entertainers were afraid of a public backlash if they took part in the anniversary events.
5: They just didn't want to involve themselves. It's really sad because a lot of musicians were afraid that they would get canceled by Americans if they appeared on stage for these events. And I think that's really sad, but that's, you know, still where we are. We're still in the middle of a cancel culture here in the United States.
1: Back home, and a court trial for the man accused of the 2023 murder of 14-year-old Tasmanian teenager Cheyenne Lee Tatnall will likely take place early next year, according to the ABC. The trial comes 4 years after the arrest of Christopher Mark Jordan, who has pleaded not guilty to the charge. A motorcyclist injured in a crash in the Adelaide suburb of Athol Park last month has died in hospital. The 26-year-old man was seriously injured when his motorcycle collided with a parked truck on June 22nd. And briefly, NAIDOC celebrations officially kick off across Australia today to celebrate and recognise the history, culture and achievements of Aboriginal and Torres Strait Islander peoples. This is Air News. St George Illawarra has come from behind to beat West Tigers 24-10 in the NRL. It's just their second win for the season. Dragons coach Dean Young.
6: It's a real credit to them, the way they've been turning up each and every day. I know it's their job, I know they get paid well to do it, but the situation that the club's in is not easy, but they walk in every day buying into what we're doing and training really well, and we feel like we're getting better.
1: The Sharks beat the Broncos 28-16. In AFL action, wins for the Giants, Demons, Magpies and Blues. Formula One, and it's another pole position for the current Drivers' Championship leader, as Air Sports' Paul Walsh reports.
7: Mercedes has maintained its perfect qualifying record in 2026 when Kimi Antonelli claimed his fifth pole position for the season. Antonelli will share the front row with Charles Leclerc, with the other Ferrari of Lewis Hamilton on the second row with George Russell for company. Isaac Hadjer and Lando Norris will be on the third, with Max Verstappen and Oscar Piastri making up the fourth. For Piastri and McLaren, the frustration is mounting.
8: We thought we made some pretty sensible changes into qualifying, but they just didn't really have the impact we were hoping for, I guess.
7: Expect cloudy skies and 27 degrees for the ninth race of the season. Paul Walsh in London for Air Sport.
1: And at the FIFA World Cup, Morocco is into the quarterfinals after beating Canada 3-0. 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
5: Indeed they are. And good afternoon, I'm Peter March with a brief weather update. Tomorrow will be a cool day with evening showers and a top of, wait for it, 16.
4: No, I've got 17 on my sheet.
5: No, you're wrong.
4: It's Tuesday, gone back to 16.
5: Tuesday is 16 with intermittent showers. Oh, Wednesday, mostly sunny. And guess what?
4: What?
5: 16 degrees. Currently in downtown Chatswood, it's chilly. It's 14 degrees.
4: 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Got that right?
5: Mm. We hope you enjoyed the last 2 hours of smooth jazz mix music. Coming up on Soulscope, we've created a show of mostly American artists. Why? We'll find out very soon. Plus, four Australian artists based in the USA, along with four new releases and four brackets of soul, blues, funk and groove.
4: And first up, we've got Australian guitarist Joe Robertson, now living in Montana in the States, with a gorgeous version of George Benson's Breezin'.
5: It's certainly an iconic piece of music that's been covered by many others. And Joe not only plays the guitar on this piece, he also plays keyboard, drums and bass. And you can check it out on YouTube if you don't believe me.

0: Coming up to 8 minutes after two. That's the sensational guitarist from Australia, Joe Robinson, who
1: This is Joe Robinson, and if you'd like to learn how to improvise, just like I did.
0: Hang on, I just turned him off. He's telling us how to improvise there. thanks, Joe. He sometimes does that at the end of tracks. He just puts in a little vignette, tells you, you know, how you can learn to play the chords that he does, etc. So anyway, he's now living in Montana in the USA, and that's a gorgeous version of George Benson's Breezin'.
2: Why is today's show so focused on music from the USA?
0: Well, today is the 4th of July in America, currently being celebrated right across the United States. They're a day behind us. It's the 5th of July here, obviously. But Independence Day is known as the 4th of July. It's the annual celebration of the adoption of the Declaration of Independence, which was signed on the 4th of July, 1776. And this year is their 250th anniversary of that landmark occasion. I don't think there'd be many people that wouldn't know that, Pete. But anyway, I'm just letting those know who don't know. This historic event declared the 13 American colonies independent from Great Britain and established the United States of America as a sovereign nation. So today, we acknowledge the many American artists who've given us their music to play on this show. Pete, what's coming up in the next set?
2: It's a four-play of groovy blues, beginning with the Parlor Greens and the track West Memphis. 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
0: And I just wanted to mention, we are going to be state hopping all over the United States today with our music show and with the music we're playing from all of our American artists, starting off in West Memphis. But we go all over the place. I was thinking of doing a track from each state, Pete, but because there's 50 states, I couldn't fit all of the tracks in. So I just had to choose the ones that we're going to hear on the program today. So here are the Parlor Greens. This is West Memphis.

0: How cool is that? Oh. And talking about cool, it's 2:30. Don't you think it's just about maybe a bit?
1: No, it's right on 2:30.
0: On 2:30 this afternoon.
1: Yep.
0: And we've just heard one of the finest organ players in the world, a Hammond B, Joey DeFrancesco.
1: Yeah.
0: I think he died, didn't he?
1: He did die, yes, a little while ago.
0: The music is called More Music from the album released in 2021. Soul Dancing was the track. And that was live. You wouldn't think so, would you?
1: No, you wouldn't. Recorded live. What a great Hammond B3 anthem, I would call that. Prior to Joey DeFrancesco, we heard Margie Evans and the Mighty Reapers with a bit more Hammond organ in that track from Clayton Dolley. The track we heard, Don't You Worry, and that came out in a long time ago now, 1995, on their album Drowning in the Sea of Love. And we played that one because Margie Evans is from the US of A and the Mighty Reapers are from Australia, and they collaborated on that particular track. So we've got a USA-Australian collaboration. Of course, they're celebrating American Independence Day, the 4th of July over in America. If you're still listening in America, it's still the 4th of July. If you're in Australia, it's the 5th of July because we're a bit ahead of you.
0: Well, we always were. No, before Margie Evans, we had Paul Randolph and Hubert Laws with a single which came out in 2021, Fancy Free.
1: I love that track.
0: It's a great track.
1: It's a really good track. And we kicked off that blues and groove set with the Parlor Greens. It's a trio featuring Jimmy James on the track West Memphis, and came out in 2024 on their album In Green We Dream. I love it. The Parlor Greens can do no wrong as far as I'm concerned. And we're playing a bit later on in the show a track from the Delvin Lamar Organ Trio. One of the guys from Delvin, I think it's Delvin Lamar, or have I got myself wrong? I might be wrong there. I won't go any further, just in case I've got my information wrong. But I believe, though, that you do have a community service announcement.
0: Yeah, but before we go there, I got a message from Evelyn at Willoughby with a big tick, tick, tick for that blues bracket.
1: Oh, thank you, Ev.
0: Absolutely loved it.
1: So, good stuff.
0: Yeah.
1: Well, we please some of the people some of the time, I think. That's the way it goes. Anyway, from our community service files, I think Pete's fished out the men's shed.
0: No, he hasn't.
1: No, what have you got?
0: No, I'm going with a different one. Chatty Chairs.
1: Oh, okay.
0: Chatty Chairs, which is at Lane Cove Library, is a community initiative where people can sit and chat to encourage casual conversation and an opportunity to meet new people. What a great idea.
1: I think it's great.
0: Chatty Chairs is held every Tuesday from 10 a.m. to 12 p.m. All are welcome and no bookings are required, so just turn up. But for more information, call 9911355.
1: I wonder if you can ask the chairs a question and whether you get any feedback.
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1: Do they answer you back?
0: Often.
1: They probably...
0: They squeak.
1: Okay.
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1: And right after these very important sponsors' messages, we have a Soul Funk foreplay kicking off with Young Gun, Silver Fox, going out specially for Michael, who loves that band. He just sent me a message earlier saying he's downloaded every single album of Young Gun for Silver Fox. So there's a bit of material that we could probably get our teeth into, Pete.
0: Now, which Michael's that?
1: Michael Lovgins.
0: Oh, really?
1: Yeah, the professor.
0: He's the professor of music, isn't he?
1: He is indeed.
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0: The great Rachelle Sharona. I don't know very much about this girl at all. It comes the track itself, Break the Rules, comes from an album called Soulmates, the musical. It's a soundtrack of the musical of Soulmates. And this girl is from the UK. It's a brand new release, so I don't know very much about her at all, but what a voice. Fantastic voice there. And prior to Rachelle Sharona, we had Louis Sheldon, who's now living in Queensland. He's from the United States of America, yes. And the vocalist on that track, Abigail Vox. She was Abigail on the vocals. And Georgie Porgy, the track that obviously was originally done by Toto. So Louis's done a cover of that. Louis Sheldon is a guitarist and has worked with many people, including Sam McNally. Now, the track before that, Pete, was the Delvin Lamar Organ Trio with a track called Chicken Leg. And who did you think that it sounded a bit like?
1: Brian Auger.
0: That's right.
1: It's right at the beginning, I thought, this is Brian Auger.
0: No.
1: It's not.
0: That's not. It's the DLO3 trio. DLO3, they're known as DLO3. And I must thank Tony Bonnetta from Coal Mine Records for sending us that brand new one.
1: That's brand new, isn't it?
0: Yeah, brand new. Delvin Lamar Organ Trio. They're from Washington in the US of A. So, yes, we've just headed over to Washington. And we also, at the top of the set, had Young Gun Silver Fox, who are also from the US of A. So today, celebrating the USA's 250th year anniversary, the 4th of July. And I bet the fireworks are going even as we speak over in the States. If you happen to be listening over in the States, congratulations on reaching 250 years as a sovereign nation.
1: Yeah. Hey, just Young Gun Silver Fox, that's also a brand new track.
0: Yeah, that's right. Sorry, I forgot to say the name of it.
1: From the album Ticket to Shangri-La.
0: Yeah.
1: Rolling Back. You spoke to Michael Lubkins, and he's downloaded about 64 albums.
0: Six, he said. Not 64, but yeah, they've got about six albums, so I'll be interested in hearing tracks from those other albums. Now, I believe we do have some listeners. I'm trying to find my list. Here it is. The list of listeners today. Kobe's listening down, and whereabouts does she live? South Coast somewhere?
1: Yeah,
0: down near,
1: somewhere between Sydney and Melbourne, I think.
0: Yeah. Michael Lubkins, who rang earlier. Ev, who sent us a text. Thanks, Ev. Loveday and Bruce are listening in, and Bob Walter over in St. Louis with the Kingdom Brothers. Evan Silver across the ditch in New Zealand. And Tony Janflone, he's a guitarist from the US of A. Tony Janflone, we've been playing his new track, Winter. What's it called? Winter. Oh, I can't remember. It's gone out of my brain. That's horrible.
1: It's certainly not winter in America, is it?
0: No. 40 degrees, I believe.
1: No, but the old track.
0: Yeah, winter in America. When you're talking, you can't think. But sorry about that, Tony. People will just have to go and look it up. And then they can listen to it. Good. Jane Frost. G'day, Joan. Nick from Musica Giovanni. He's always listening to the program. Thank you, Nick. And David Curtis, who is a regular listener as well. I'm sure there's plenty of other people listening, but I think we'll just go into some more music. What do you reckon?
1: How about a CSA?
0: Oh, do you want me to read out a CSA?
1: I can do a CSA. I can do the Men's Shed.
0: I've got one here.
1: Well, which one?
0: This is the New South Wales State Emergency Service, SES, and they've supported communities since 1955 during storms, floods and emergencies. Volunteers aged 16 and over from all backgrounds can take on a range of roles, including rescue, training, operations and community education. For more information about volunteering for the State Emergency Service, call 1-800-201-000. Oh, that's 1-800. It's funny, isn't it? In the States, they say 0 for O, but then they say 1-800. So they don't say 1-800, do they?
1: No.
0: All right, so 1-800-201-000.
1: And for Englishmen like me, it's 1-800.
0: 1-800-201-000. Depends on what university you went to, truly. It really does.
1: Yes, I went to Oxford.
0: Okay, connecting our community. I've been there.
1: Have you?
0: Connecting our community, Northside Radio, only for a visit.
1: You mean they let you in?
0: No, I just looked at it from the outside. A friend of mine went there. He was a professor there.
1: Was he?
0: Yeah. His name was Peter too. Not you, but another Peter.
1: That was probably Peter Smith. I knew him well.
0: It was very similar to that. Yeah, it's like Peter Brown, I think.
1: Yeah.
0: Jones. look, it's 5 to 3. It's time for us to get back into some more messages from our sponsors. And we've got... We've got a great soul classics foreplay coming up. We've got September in the Park. Now, this group, I've only just found out about them. They've been around for quite a long time. You know how the HSCC, the Hindley Street Country Club over in Adelaide, they do covers of other people's music. And, of course, you've got Barry Leaf doing covers of other people's music. Well, this group is from the United States. They're called September in the Park. Remember the Chicago track?
1: Yeah.
0: Saturday in the Park? Well, anyway, they're calling themselves September in the Park. They started out by an Earth, Wind & Fire in Chicago's covers band. But this time they're doing a track by the Spinners. So stay around for that one, darling. It's gorgeous.
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0: One of the most recognisable voices in American music, Mr. Aaron Neville. Coming from an album called My True Story, we heard this magic moment, True Love.
1: That's right, segued into True Love at the end there. And this magic moment was originally done by Jay and the Americans in 1968. That was the most popular version. It was also covered by the Drifters, featuring Ben E. King on the vocals. Remember that version?
0: Oh, yeah.
1: Fabulous stuff. That's This Magic Moment. And that came out in 2013, that album, My True Story.
0: Yeah, Aaron J. Neville is still alive. He's 85 years of age.
1: Oh,
0: and he's
1: good.
0: Still doing it.
1: Still going strong. Good on you, Aaron. Prior to Aaron Neville, we heard Lou Rawls featuring Richard T. on the keyboards. I Ain't Got Nothing But the Blues. And we lost Lou Rawls. He died on the 6th of January 2006. So it's been a while. What, 20 years ago that we lost Lou Rawls? Gee, it doesn't seem that long, does it? From the album Portrait of the Blues, which Lou released back in 1992, I Ain't Got Nothing But the Blues.
0: A very comforting voice, I think.
1: I think so too. Very nice.
0: Zoe Kaye was before Lou Rawls. She's an Australian and she's been living in and out of the USA. Her track Put It Down came out in 2017 from an album called It's Just What I Like.
1: And I liked it. So that's why I put it into
0: this
1: the program.
0: This is indeed the truth.
1: And top of the set, September in the Park, doing a cover of a Spinners track called Could It Be I'm Falling in Love? And a big shout out to Glenn Carvin, who's the main vocalist with September in the Park. There's a bunch of girls and there's a horn section. They're a big band and they do some great covers. So if you haven't heard of September in the Park, check them out on YouTube. They've got lots of music out there. They started out as an Earth, Wind & Fire Chicago covers band, and now they're branching out and doing other things. And they've done, you know, Brandy, the Looking Glass track that the Looking Glass did many, many years ago. I was playing it the other day at home, and then September in the Park popped up and they've done a version themselves.
0: You did that. Hey, it's just a matter of interest.
1: Yes.
0: You know, this was a Soul Classics foreplay, and I'm just thinking about movies. And one movie that comes up for me, which says it's all about America at the particular time, was a movie called American Graffiti.
1: Yes, indeed.
0: Now, that came out, I think, about 73, 74, but it depicted America in 1962 when it was all happening. The new young were coming out, new music, new way of being. Mm-hmm. And American Graffiti really represents that time of year, those early 60s.
1: I would suggest that people go on YouTube and see if you can find American Graffiti and have a watch. It'd be a good thing, and you can check out Wolfman Jack.
0: Yeah,
1: he's coming in later to do the gig guide thing in about 15 minutes or so. Let's head into some CSA information, Pete.
0: Well, here's a very good one. I've been there a few times. The Willoughby Men's Shed is a community workshop where men and women come together to work on projects, socialise and connect. Although another initiative has been to include men with disabilities who, with their carers, enjoy both the socialising with other shedders and the reward of constructing their own projects under guidance. Visitors can drop in at the Outpost, which is on Warners Park, Northbridge. That's very close to the golf club, actually. Monday to Friday, 10 a.m. to 3 p.m. Now, for queries, just call Mark on 0482 020 421 and have a chat. Connecting our community, Northside Radio 99.3 FM.
1: And it's 22 minutes after 3 on Soulscope. You're with Georgina Reed and
0: Peter March.
1: And up next, we have Blues Foreplay, kicking off with Tedeschi Trucks. But before we go into that, let's hear from our very important sponsors.
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0: 23 minutes to four, that's the gravelly voice of Bobby Rush with Joe Bonamassa on the guitar, along with Scott Billington on that track, Me, Myself and I, from their 2016 album called Porcupine Meat, all the way from the US of A.
1: Adam Schultz featuring Clarence Spady.
0: Another gravel voice.
1: A very gravelly voice. And the track, Who Told You, comes from an album called Soulful Distancing.
0: That, all the way from New York in the US of A. We also heard Rhythm Tribe prior to Adam Schultz with Make It Clear. And they, the Rhythm Tribe are also from the US. And that one I must thank Adam Leibovitz from the ASL Media for sending me that music.
1: They got a big tick from Evelyn Willoughby Wilson.
0: I
1: loved that track.
0: Lovely track, yeah.
1: And kicking off the set, my favourite top blues band in the world for me is the Tedeschi Trucks Band. They came out with an album way back in 2011 called Revelator, the track Midnight in Harlem. Now, just as a matter of interest,
0: that got a big tick from Kobe.
1: It did.
0: She's tuned in. She said, yep, that was the best track of the day.
1: Now, we're celebrating the United States, celebrating 250 years.
0: Yep.
1: And the man at the top of the tree is a man called Donald Trump. No matter what you might think of Donald Trump, it doesn't really matter. He loves music.
0: He does.
1: He loves music, from the crooning of Frank Sinatra all the way up to the crazy blues stuff. And Tedeschi Trucks is one of his top blues bands. So if you're listening, Don.
0: Well, I just want to say that track really does pull at your heartstrings, doesn't it?
1: Oh, it does.
0: Derek Trucks' guitar work, it just sent me into heaven.
1: And Susan's voice.
0: Oh, Susan's voice. That's just another thing altogether. What have we got coming up next, Pete?
2: Well, I just thought I'd call in the studio, Georgie, and say hello, because I'm actually the ghost of Wolfman, because he died in 1955, so I'm just coming in here. You can't see me, but
0: nope.
2: I'm still sounding good.
0: Yeah, he's a bit of an apparition, young
2: man. Yeah, I am an apparition. I'm a lot of things, including I'm apparition.
0: Thank you. He's popped over from the States. Today, Craig Calhoun's funk sighting is happening at the Captain Cook Hotel. And in fact, Michael Lubgens has gone over there, 33 Kent Street in Millers Point, right near Argyle Street in the Rocks. That kicked off at 3:30, so 10 minutes ago. But you got till 6:30, so if you're in the vicinity, pop in, because I guess what? Clayton Doley and Phoenix Martinez on the keyboards, Chris Kamazilis and Eric Rasmussen on guitars, Aidan Hayworth on drums, Beck Karuna on vocals, and CC himself, all the way from the United States, is on bass. Also today, Mitch Anderson and his band Mitch's Brew playing at the Native Rose Hotel, 68 Victoria Road, Roselle, from 7 o'clock tonight for free. Tomorrow night, Monday the 6th of July, and the first Monday of every month, Pat Powell's Riddlementing, along with Ilias Fex Irie Man, playing at Miss Seeley's, 15 Hercules Street in Ashfield, from 7 o'clock. That's tomorrow night. Wednesday this week, Harry Bruce has got a bit of a funk fest at Lazy Bones from 7 o'clock. The band is Franco Raggett, Paul Mason, Ewan Lund, Ross Middleton on the sax, Mitch Anderson on the keys, and Carlos Adura. What a huge lineup that is. Wednesday night at Lazy Bones in Marrickville. Next Saturday, the 11th of July, Ray Beadle and friends are doing a gig at the Butcher's Brew Bar. I only just found this one on Facebook, so I thought I'd better add it in. They're kicking off at 8 o'clock. That's at 499 Marrickville Road in Dulwich Hill for Ray Beadle next Saturday night. And on also Saturday night, Sam Hawksley is back from the US of A. He's doing a gig with Joe Fabro at the Mitch Hotel, 50 Mitchell Road in Alexandria, from 8:30. And it's free entry for that one with Sam Hawksley and Joe Fabro. August the 7th, there's another funk fest on. This time, The Booty Affair featuring Professor Groove. That's happening at Lazy Bones, 236A Illawarra Road in Marrickville, from 7 o'clock, Friday the 7th of August. Get tickets for that one via Moshdix. I think I'll end it there because nothing else coming up until in... I've got another one in July. Grand Wazoo are playing at the ESPY in Melbourne, but I'll have more about that next week because it's their 45-year anniversary. That'll be huge. More about that next week, but let's head into some messages from our sponsors before we head into the blues, Pete. What do you reckon? More
1: blues.
0: Let's
1: do it.
0: All right.
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1: And this is Bob from Kingdom Brothers in St. Louis, Missouri. 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

0: cheeky.
1: That's a great, our good friends Kingdom Brothers with Make It Right from their 2021 Signs of the Times CD. And a big shout out to the guys in the Kingdom Brothers, including their big bad bass player Bob Walter over in St. Louis, Ron Rakowski on the guitar and Chris on the vocals. Always good to hear them again. Hey, yeah, Pete.
0: Great band. And heading to SAT from Albuquerque in New Mexico, the wonderful Hillary Smith from her 1993 album, We Heard It. We heard Mama Ain't Love.
1: No, that's right. And we hope you've enjoyed our musical foray into the depths of the USA today, with many American artists helping to celebrate their 4th of July Independence Day.
0: Stay tuned to Northside for more of the best music of all time with Jasmine, followed at 6 by the Armenian Hour, then at 7 o'clock, Musica Giovanni with Nick, and at 9 o'clock, Tony Pang's Asian Jazz Hour.
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0: Just a quick thing from me. I'd like to acknowledge all our fellow presenters at Northside Radio, and a big thanks to Mark Wesley, our station coordinator. 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Now, our final tracks to observe and honour American Independence Day and their 250th anniversary, we include America the Beautiful by drummer Steve Gadd's group, The Gadd Gang, featuring Richard T, of course, on the keys, followed by the band Stuff and the version of Dixie.
1: We look forward to your company next Sunday, the 12th of July, from 2 to 4, when we'll be including some very special French music to celebrate Bastille Day, which is coming up on Tuesday, the 14th of July.
0: Looking forward to that. And here's the Gadd Gang with America the Beautiful.
1: And for now, eh? Congratulations to the United States, 250 years old today.
0: Yeah, how about God Bless America?

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1: I'm Mark Dransfield. Biosecurity teams are on high alert after Australia's sixth case of the world's deadliest strain of bird flu was confirmed in New South Wales. More from Toby Goff.
2: A giant petrel that washed up at Hawke's Nest north of Newcastle has tested positive after dying from the H5N1 strain. More than 500 staff have now been deployed to high-risk coastal zones using drones and ground crews to search for sick wildlife before the virus spreads naturally. There are already five confirmed cases of the same strain on the southern coasts of WA and South Australia, but State Agriculture Minister Tara Moriarty is confident the migratory bird in New South Wales is an isolated case.
3: But there's no evidence that they've interacted with each other across Australia.
2: There's currently no impact to commercial poultry or local wildlife. The public is urged to report sightings to the Emergency Animal Disease Hotline immediately. Toby Goff, Sydney.
1: A mother's accused of killing her own four-year-old son on the New South Wales Central Coast. The 32-year-old has been charged with murder, police describing it as one of the worst crime scenes they've ever attended. She remains behind bars with bail refused to appear in court on September 1st. Energy Minister Chris Bowen has given his weekly update on the nation's fuel reserves. Australia currently has 41 days' worth of petrol, 38 days' worth of diesel, and 34 days of jet fuel. Mr. Bowen says the country's healthy fuel stocks are a result of working together.
4: While the instability and uncertainty continues internationally, what also continues is Australia's fuel security. In the face of this very big international challenge, it's been government and business working together so closely. While others called for rationing or said rationing was inevitable, the government had the view that a calm approach would see Australia through.
1: Taxi operators are warning Uber's new plan to allow cash payments poses a serious safety risk for passengers. Sarah Warmby has more.
5: The changes, which roll out in the coming weeks, will let riders pay with cash instead of using the app electronically. The tech giant says the change follows customer demand, noting that cash is still used in 15% of everyday transactions. But the taxi industry claims the move will create an unregulated black market of dodgy drivers and further damage the financial viability of cabbies. Sarah Warmby, Air News.
1: Briefly overseas, and Russia's being accused of launching more than 100 drones over Europe to spy on military sites and test Western air defences. A statue of AFL icon Nicky Winmar outside Optus Stadium has been removed this morning after the footballer was found guilty of domestic violence offences. Nine reporter Andrew Dew was there.
6: Contractors carefully dug around the base before the sculpture was lifted by crane and loaded onto a ute. The decision comes after Winmar was convicted last year of assaulting a woman in a motel room, dragging her by the hair and repeatedly bashing her head against a door. The Premier moved quickly to order the statue's removal. The West Australian Noongar man became an AFL icon in 1993 while playing for St Kilda, when he lifted his jumper and pointed to his skin in defiance of racist abuse from Collingwood supporters. The statue will remain in storage while Venues West and the AFL consider its future.
1: Andrew Dew reporting. This is Air News. First to NRL, and the Eels have defeated the Sea Eagles 23-14 at Parramatta Stadium. Meantime, a short time ago, the Knights led the Dolphins 6-0 in Newcastle. NRLW and West Tigers defeated the Eels 28-16. Meantime, Warriors women downed the Bulldogs 32-10. AFL, and at halftime, St Kilda led Essendon 86-21 in Melbourne. Meantime, the match review officer will probe an ugly incident between Fremantle's Pat Voss and the Giants' Toby Green following the Dockers' 21-point defeat. Formula One, and it's another pole position for the current Drivers' Championship leader, as Air Sport's Paul Walsh reports.
7: Mercedes has maintained its perfect qualifying record in 2026 when Kimi Antonelli claimed his fifth pole position for the season. Antonelli will share the front row with Charles Leclerc, with the other Ferrari of Lewis Hamilton on the second row with George Russell for company. Isaac Hadjer and Lando Norris will be on the third, with Max Verstappen and Oscar Piastri making up the fourth. For Piastri and McLaren, the frustration is mounting.
8: We thought we made some pretty sensible changes into qualifying, but they just didn't really have the impact we were hoping for, I guess.
7: Expect cloudy skies and 27 degrees for the ninth race of the season. Paul Walsh in London for Air Sport.
1: And the first quarterfinal clash at the FIFA World Cup is set. Morocco will take on France after both sides won their matches against Canada and Paraguay, respectively. Australian Independent Radio News.
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0: Magandang gabi po sa kanilang lahat. Good evening to everyone. 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And after this, our Asian Jazz Hour by Tony Pang. From 10 to midnight, The Great Jazz by Tom Parker. At this point in time, ang COVID-19 o coronavirus COVID-19 update. 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

0: Maligayang bati, mga mahal kong mga kapwa Pilipino. I am very happy to announce the support of the entire Isambayan Coalition for the Kamis Sileni campaign, which we are launching today throughout our over 120 member organizations and 80 chapters worldwide. We encourage other coalitions, organizations, communities, groups, and families to join the Kamis Sileni campaign so we can show that we can be united as one in support of good governance and for a better Philippines through the leadership of Lenny Robredo. Maraming salamat sa inyong lahat.
1: Don't go away. We'll be back after a short break.
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0: bitterness in my heart. And may the Lord forgive me for it. I was thinking last night, there is not a bit of laughter in this house anymore. How can there be laughter after all the evil things they've done to us? No, I'm not likely to forget if the cross were to turn white and the beast stone at Laguna Bay were to leap against the moon.
1: Manalangin tayo mga anak at magpasalamat tayo at palaging mayroon tayong napagsasaluhan sa pagkainan. In the name of the Father, our Lord, bless us, O Lord, with the food and thy bounty bestowed upon my family.
0: Oh, oh, magagawa niya si Will. Manuel! Manuel! Ano kayo? 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Be careful, Manuel!
2: Dali!
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4: Malapit na at magsisimula na ang susunod na kabalata.
0: Bog! Bogo! Please have pity on us and our children. My husband has done nothing harmful to your government. Why are you doing this to us? Found out why they took him and threw him to the island of Bohol, save that I, his wife, am a sister of Jose. Jose Rizal is too dangerous, they say. He knows too much, they say. Yes, my brother wrote a book called The Reign of Creed. And now it's disturbing.
5: Grandpa, the Padre! The Padre is coming! Kuya, Kuya, the book! Hurry, quickly!
0: What Padre? What book? What's going on, Saturnina? Where is your brother? Pepito! He's not here, Mother. He had a call to attend to Monterio's sick little boy. Trinidad accompanied him, Mother. And of course, that Captain Andrade went along to spy on them as always. They monitor every move he makes, Mother. Here comes Padre Dalmacio now, Mother.
6: Ah, there you are, Dunia Tudora. Ave Maria Purissima.
7: Manopo, Padre.
6: Pagpalain kayo ng Diyos. May the Father, the Son, and the Holy Spirit bless you. What about you, Saturnina? You haven't asked to be pleased.
0: I'll just send them to their room, Padre, if you must excuse me.
8: Tuloy kayo, Padre Dalmacio. Do come right in. Sit down, Father, and make yourself comfortable.
6: What devil's conquered her head? That Saturnina is not as reverent as she ought to be.
8: Well, you must understand. She is hurting from the seizure of her husband. Until now, we do not know what has become of him. But please, Father, we are truly honored by this surprise visit of yours.
6: Ah, yes. The ever-sacrificing, courageous Mother Tudora. God bless you, and may the Lord shower you His special kindness always and forever.
8: Sana nga po, magkatotoo, Padre. Ah, how I wish. How I wish. But do tell me, Father, how can a bitter old woman like me granted special dispensation?
6: My sister in Christ, Tudora, have you too turned heretic? Heaven forbid! What's to become of this house if one isn't enough?
2: Excuse me for barging into your conversation, Padre, but I heard your prognostication as I was coming in. I'm afraid you could hardly expect the Rizal Mercados in a reverent mood these days, Father.
9: Mood? Caramba! So now one has to be in the mood for religion? Oh, I won't stop to waste time arguing with an irreverent girl like you, and I won't tolerate your impertinence either. I wish to Dora that you put some respect into your children. But no matter. Tell Jose, I'll be back even if it hurts to do so. I want him to wait for me.
8: We will tell Jose you call Padre.
9: Caramba! What on earth has befallen this house? Full of poisonous books from Europe, and snakes for Vecto, and turtle for Jaguar. Well, it doesn't result in monkey to blooming through too? Ah, a nest of vipers.
4: Don't go away. We'll be back after a short break.
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Here, good evening. This is Tony Pang here on the Northside Radio. The time is 9 o'clock and we'll start with a new nice program called Asian Jazz, where we feature top Asian artists from around the world and Aussie artists, of course. And they're the best, as far as I'm concerned. And sit back, relax. I'll kick off with a all Aussie artists. I think he's still around. Monica Chibaga. And she's going to do a number, a cover version, of course. What's his name? Trying to work out where I'm going to play it at all. Frenesi. I think it's a Mexican number. Made famous by some Mexican artists, but that track was the one I like best is by Linda Ronstadt. It was released in 2000 and it's a real mumbo barrel style, obviously. And so here is it with the Aussie artist, Monica. Here we go.

Well, there you are, Monica, Aussie singer, kick off with a number called Fantasy. And obviously, it's a jazz number now. And in fact, it was written by a Mexican artist. And in fact, during World War II, a brigadier general from America, Thomas Hayes, name is P-51 jet fighter, Fantasy, of course. His claim was that was a tribute to his wife. In fact, that music was actually because he liked the music so much that he actually named that song he's playing after the thing, or after his wife. Anyway, I don't know what the true story is, but you got a jazz of it. So next I'm going to feature a Chinese Filipino by the name of Marlene, and she's going to do a track called The Shadow of Your Smile. But interesting about Marlene, she grew up in Philippines, but at the age of 16 she was discovered, and the artist took her to Japan, where she stayed there forever. So that's a bit of history behind Marlene, and she got a great voice, and she does a lot of jazz and the Asian circuit. So tonight, the cover version of The Shadow of Your Smile.

Well, that was beautiful, beautiful track. Obviously, that's Stardust, and that was a great Japanese singer by the name of, where was I? Habira, I think. It's a memory of the old Nakin Cole, who sang it some in the 50s, and that was a good rendition of a great classic, Stardust. I love it. I love it. Next, I want to feature another great artist, and her name is, where am I playing now? Nina Yoh. It was with Japanese, and she can do a track called A Cry Me a River. And that song was written in 1953, I think, to be exact, by an American writer by the name of Arthur Hamilton. And obviously, the famous version was sung by Julie London in 1955. And obviously, that now is bluesy jazz classic. And in fact, that was also sung by Ella Fitzgerald and many more American artists. And also, my favorite guitarist, Benny Castle, backed Julie London on that track. You know, remember Benny Castle in the 50s, 60s? Well, I think she's gone up to heaven now, but anyhow. So here we go with this great track called Cry Me a River.

Lovely, lovely track. Well, there we are, Cry Me a River. Next, I'm moving to Shanghai now, and this Chinese lady from Shanghai will do a number called, it's a classic, by the way, When Will You Come Again? Here we go with this Asian jazz.

Well, that was When Will You Come Again? And Shanghai Jazz, of course. In fact, that tune was actually banned by Mao when he was alive in the 50s. And this is after the Second World War. The reason being that the dance hostess was singing to her boyfriend, a Japanese who was actually in China. And she misses him and said, come back, when you meet again, and so we're going to have a drink. So Mao said, nah, I'm going to put up with that. We're going to ban this song. So there we go. But now that he's gone, this is the classic song that When Will You Come Again to Have a Drink With Me at the... And she's the hostess, you know, singing a song to the boyfriend. So that's a bit of background behind this tune, When You Come Again. Next, I'm going to feature another great Japanese jazz artist. Her name is Kimiko Ito, and she's going to do a track called very popular song called What a Wonderful World. It's written in 1967, of course, by Bob Teal and George West, and the famous recording is made by Louis Armstrong, of course, who celebrated the beauty of life and human connection. Yeah, a bit of background behind that tune. And obviously, it was actually, the song was conceived during a period of social and political turmoil in the United States, which include Vietnam War, the riots, black uprising in terms of the riots, and the aftermath of Kennedy's assassination. Well, so what's new? Still happening now with the war in the Middle East and Russia and Ukraine. Well, I hope it doesn't happen this way. Well, yeah, let's hope so. Here we go with this track called What a Wonderful World.

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0: Well, coming back to that song.
1: There's a great jazz music.
0: Oh, sorry about that. It wouldn't stop. Well, stop it finally. Yeah, that track was beautiful, actually. That singer was Kimiko Aito. It was vocal and backing him in a three-piece band. The male singer in that one was a piano player by the name of Takana Miyamoto. And don't ask me... it was sung in Japanese, some part of it, but explain to you, no idea, mate. And the bass player is Sakya, and obviously the drummer is Gene Jackson, living in Japan, of course. So stay with us, you're on FM 99.3, but another, just under 30 minutes ago. But I want to feature another great Aussie artist. He's Chinese extraction. He's a pretty talented guy. He's a lecturer at Newcastle Uni by the name of Terence Koo. I think he's originally from Singapore, migrate here. Well, there we are. And he's going to do a track called, which one was it? Trying to pick a track. Oh, some Season of Change. He's a great piano player, no? Yeah, love it.

Well, that was our local artist by the name of Terence Coe from Newcastle, of course, a lecturer at the University of Newcastle. Next, I want to introduce you one of my favourite singer or a piano player. His name is Johnny B. Johnson. He's the right-hand man for Chuck Berry. Remember Chuck Berry? Well, he was out here some years ago, twice, and I was crazy about him as a kid, and I went and see him twice. And he's a piano player, and he started on his own with a band and started playing, and he met Chuck Berry, and there we go. He was the key man. In fact, remember Johnny B. Good? Well, that's him. He wrote the tune, actually, by the way. And interesting history. Well, he came to Australia, but tonight I'm going to share this piece of music with you. It's called Bye Bye Johnny / Carol. And yeah, I love it. In fact, I was so crazy about him that I went to Kathy Hartley, a jazz player, and I said, look, what do you want to learn, jazz? Or I said, I want boogie boogie, you know, just like Chuck Berry. Johnny Johnson. He said, oh, okay. So I had about 10 lessons from her, and I gave up. It's too hard. And I really admire Johnny Johnson. He's American, of course, Afro-American, to be exact. And here we go with that track called, it's a live recording, recorded in Australia, of course, Bye Bye Johnny and Carol.

0: Lincoln. See y'all later.
1: Well, there we are, right? Yeah, yeah. Yeah, Johnny Johnson's band, mate. The right-hand man for Chuck Berry. And it was some years ago, I remember 10 years ago. He came up here, and I think I saw him in the basement. And then I went to the club at just across the Hawkesbury River. I can't remember now which one is it. And yeah, twice. I was crazy about him. But there we are, Johnny Johnson. I think he just died in 2005, I think. Yeah, poor guy. Great piano player, Boogie Woogie. Yeah, that's my favorite. Right, from Johnny Johnson, Rhythm and Blues, and early rock, Chuck Berry. We go to Singapore, and her name is Melissa Tam, and she's going to be accompanied by Jeremy Montorio. Hopefully I meet him when I am in Singapore shortly. She doing a tribute to Teresa Tang. Teresa Tang is a very popular singer who died of cancer, and she's from Taiwan. And the tune I'm going to choose tonight, it's called And the Day Will Come Again. Here we go with this great track.

Well, that was Teresa. Sorry, not Teresa Ting. It's a number sung by Teresa Ting. It's Melissa Tam, of course, from Singapore, doing a tribute to Teresa Ting. Next, I'm going to feature another great artist. Going to do a jazz standard, Silk Shiny Stocking. And it's made famous by Ella Fitzgerald, of course, John Hendrick, another jazz singer. And it was recorded in 63 by Ella and backed by Basie, of course. And the other side of the track was On the Sunny Side of the Street, another famous track. But tonight, that will be performed by Jackie Cooper and George Gola, Aussie artists, of course. Here we go.

Well, this is time for me to say goodbye, and hopefully the next Sunday afternoon or night, and we'll catch up again. I'll part with I Left My Heart in San Francisco with Singapore piano player Mei Xuan, and I Left My Heart in San Francisco. Good night. Safe driving.

0: ships on a separate defence deal. He'll then meet with the leaders of PNG, Tonga and Samoa in Brisbane, which includes taking them to Wednesday's State of Origin decider. Mr Albanese will meet with his Indian counterpart in Melbourne on Thursday. Nelson Scott, Canberra.
1: Biosecurity teams have launched emergency protocols after confirmation the world's deadliest bird flu strain was detected on the mid-north coast of New South Wales. The migratory seabird found dead near Hawke's Nest is the state's first and only confirmed case of the H5N1 strain. New South Wales Agriculture Minister Tara Moriarty maintains they're treating the case seriously, but there's no need for panic.
2: So there is no crisis, there is no need to panic. People should continue buying chicken, continue buying eggs in the usual way. The processes that we have in place, I'm very confident, will continue to work.
1: There have been five other confirmed cases in WA and South Australia. A woman's been charged with murdering a four-year-old boy after his body was found in a home on the New South Wales Central Coast. Police made the discovery conducting a welfare check at the property after the 32-year-old woman spoke with officers at Wyong Station. Tuggerah Lakes Police Commander Superintendent Chad Gillies says while a weapon is yet to be identified, the evidence of the crime scene is extensive.
3: I'm prepared to say publicly at the moment it was an extremely confronting scene. It's been confirmed the child has got injuries. I'm not going to speculate further on what those injuries are.
1: And police are investigating the sudden death of a man in Brisbane's inner south. It's understood the 66-year-old was involved in an altercation with another man at a West End park early today. He was transported to hospital with a serious head injury but died a short time later. Police are yet to locate the other person involved. Victorians could again face the threat of jail time for unpaid parking fines and toll debts. Carolee Katsimbanis explains.
4: Legal advocates say without urgent government intervention to get rid of this, the threat of jail time looms as a reality for more than 2,500 Victorians. At the moment, going to jail for unpaid fines has been paused for an extra 2 months as the Allan government comes under pressure to outlaw the whole practice entirely. The Herald Sun says critics are comparing all this to the former federal government's infamous robo-debt scandal, arguing both systems punish vulnerable people through automated and inflexible debt recovery processes. Carolee Katsimbanis, Melbourne.
1: And US President Donald Trump has delivered his speech to mark 250 years of American independence, referencing people and relics from history. Severe thunderstorms disrupted celebrations in Washington, D.C., where a world record 850,000 fireworks were launched. This is Air News. First to NRL, and the Eels have defeated the Sea Eagles 23-14 at Parramatta Stadium. In NRLW, West Tigers defeated the Eels 28-16 and Warriors women downed the Bulldogs 32-10. In AFL, the match review officer will probe an ugly incident between Fremantle's Pat Voss and the Giants' Toby Green following the Dockers' 21-point defeat. Turning to tennis, and day 7 at Wimbledon is all about quarterfinals plays, and for his preview, here's Air Sports' Paul Walsh.
5: Men's number 7 seed Novak Djokovic will open proceedings on centre court, taking on the qualifier Roman Safiulin, and that will be followed by the most anticipated matchup between Aryna Sabalenka and Naomi Osaka, both with 4 Grand Slam titles to their names, but neither securing one at SW19. Head-to-head, it's Sabalenka with a 3-1 advantage.
6: She's a very aggressive player, serving well, in a good shape, but I'm ready to, you know, to go out there and to bring the fight and to do anything it takes to get through this difficult match.
5: The final centre court clash will be between the men's number 1 seed Jannik Sinner and another qualifier Shintaro Mushisuki from Japan. Other matches of note sees Coco Gauff taking on Belinda Bencic and Jessica Pegula up against the number 16 seed Iva Jovic. Paul Walsh at Wimbledon for Air Sport.
1: And at the World Cup, France have defeated Paraguay 1-0 in their knockout clash. They now face Morocco, who defeated Canada 3-0. Australian Independent Radio News.
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1: I'm Mark Dransfield. The Prime Minister is travelling to Fiji as part of a week of diplomacy with Pacific nations and India. More from federal politics reporter Nelson Scott.
2: The PM will travel to Suva, where he's expected to sign a long-awaited security treaty with his Fijian counterpart to limit China's strategic influence in the region. On Tuesday, Anthony Albanese will fly to the Solomons to celebrate the nation's 48th anniversary of independence and advance talks on a separate defence deal. He'll then meet with the leaders of PNG, Tonga and Samoa in Brisbane, which includes taking them to Wednesday's State of Origin Decider. Mr Albanese will meet with his Indian counterpart in Melbourne on Thursday. Nelson Scott, Canberra.
1: Biosecurity teams have launched emergency protocols after confirmation the world's deadliest bird flu strain was detected on the mid-north coast of New South Wales. The migratory seabird found dead near Hawke's Nest is the state's first and only confirmed case of the H5N1 strain. New South Wales Agriculture Minister Tara Moriarty maintains they're treating the case seriously, but there's no need for panic.
3: So there is no crisis, there is no need to panic. People should continue buying chicken, continue buying eggs in the usual way. The processes that we have in place, I'm very confident, will continue to work.
1: There have been five other confirmed cases in WA and South Australia. A woman's been charged with murdering a four-year-old boy after his body was found in a home on the New South Wales Central Coast. Police made the discovery conducting a welfare check at the property after the 32-year-old woman spoke with officers at Wyong Station. Tuggerah Lakes Police Commander Superintendent Chad Gillies says while a weapon is yet to be identified, the evidence of the crime scene is extensive.
4: I'm prepared to say publicly at the moment it was an extremely confronting scene. It's been confirmed the child has got injuries. I'm not going to speculate further on what those injuries are.
1: And police are investigating the sudden death of a man in Brisbane's inner south. It's understood the 66-year-old was involved in an altercation with another man at a West End park early today. He was transported to hospital with a serious head injury but died a short time later. Police are yet to locate the other person involved. Victorians could again face the threat of jail time for unpaid parking fines and toll debts. Carolee Katsimbanis explains.
5: Legal advocates say without urgent government intervention to get rid of this, the threat of jail time looms as a reality for more than 2,500 Victorians. At the moment, going to jail for unpaid fines has been paused for an extra 2 months as the Allan government comes under pressure to outlaw the whole practice entirely. The Herald Sun says critics are comparing all this to the former federal government's infamous robo-debt scandal, arguing both systems punish vulnerable people through automated and inflexible debt recovery processes. Carolee Katsimbanis, Melbourne.
1: And US President Donald Trump has delivered his speech to mark 250 years of American independence, referencing people and relics from history. Severe thunderstorms disrupted celebrations in Washington, D.C., where a world record 850,000 fireworks were launched. This is Air News. First to NRL, and the Eels have defeated the Sea Eagles 23-14 at Parramatta Stadium. In NRLW, West Tigers defeated the Eels 28-16 and Warriors women down the Bulldogs 32-10. In AFL, the match review officer will probe an ugly incident between Fremantle's Pat Voss and the Giants' Toby Green following the Dockers' 21-point defeat. Turning to tennis, and day 7 at Wimbledon is all about quarterfinals plays, and for his preview, here's Air Sports' Paul Walsh.
6: Men's number 7 seed Novak Djokovic will open proceedings on centre court, taking on the qualifier Roman Safiulin, and that will be followed by the most anticipated matchup between Aryna Sabalenka and Naomi Osaka, both with 4 Grand Slam titles to their names, but neither securing one at SW19. Head-to-head, it's Sabalenka with a 3-1 advantage.
7: She's a very aggressive player, serving well, in a good shape, but I'm ready to, you know, to go out there and to bring the fight and to do anything it takes to get through this difficult match.
6: The final centre court clash will be between the men's number 1 seed Jannik Sinner and another qualifier Shintaro Mushisuki from Japan. Other matches of note sees Coco Gauff taking on Belinda Bencic and Jessica Pegula up against the number 16 seed Iva Jovic. Paul Walsh at Wimbledon for Air Sport.
1: And at the World Cup, France have defeated Paraguay 1-0 in their knockout clash. They now face Morocco, who defeated Canada 3-0. Australian Independent Radio News.
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2: I'm Mark Dransfield. The Prime Minister is travelling to Fiji as part of a week of diplomacy with Pacific nations and India. More from Federal Politics reporter Nelson Scott.
3: The PM will travel to Suva, where he's expected to sign a long-awaited security treaty with his Fijian counterpart to limit China's strategic influence in the region. On Tuesday, Anthony Albanese will fly to the Solomons to celebrate the nation's 48th anniversary of independence and advance talks on a separate defence deal. He'll then meet with the leaders of PNG, Tonga and Samoa in Brisbane, which includes taking them to Wednesday's State of Origin decider. Mr. Albanese will meet with his Indian counterpart in Melbourne on Thursday. Nelson Scott, Canberra.
2: Biosecurity teams have launched emergency protocols after confirmation the world's deadliest bird flu strain was detected on the mid-north coast of New South Wales. The migratory seabird found dead near Hawke's Nest is the state's first and only confirmed case of the H5N1 strain. New South Wales Agriculture Minister Tara Moriarty maintains they're treating the case seriously, but there's no need for panic.
4: So there is no crisis, there is no need to panic. People should continue buying chicken, continue buying eggs in the usual way. The processes that we have in place, I'm very confident, will continue to work.
2: There have been five other confirmed cases in WA and South Australia. A woman's been charged with murdering a four-year-old boy after his body was found in a home on the New South Wales Central Coast. Police made the discovery conducting a welfare check at the property after the 32-year-old woman spoke with officers at Wyong Station. Tuggera Lakes Police Commander Superintendent Chad Gillies says while a weapon is yet to be identified, the evidence of the crime scene is extensive.
5: I'm prepared to say publicly at the moment it was an extremely confronting scene. It's been confirmed the child has got injuries. I'm not going to speculate further on what those injuries are.
2: And police are investigating the sudden death of a man in Brisbane's inner south. It's understood the 66-year-old was involved in an altercation with another man at a West End park early today. He was transported to hospital with a serious head injury but died a short time later. Police are yet to locate the other person involved. Victorians could again face the threat of jail time for unpaid parking fines and toll debts. Carolee Katsimbanis explains.
6: Legal advocates say without urgent government intervention to get rid of this, the threat of jail time looms as a reality for more than 2,500 Victorians. At the moment, going to jail for unpaid fines has been paused for an extra 2 months as the Allan government comes under pressure to outlaw the whole practice entirely. The Herald Sun says critics are comparing all this to the former federal government's infamous robo-debt scandal, arguing both systems punish vulnerable people through automated and inflexible debt recovery processes. Carolee Katsimbanis, Melbourne.
2: And US President Donald Trump has delivered his speech to mark 250 years of American independence, referencing people and relics from history. Severe thunderstorms disrupted celebrations in Washington, D.C., where a world record 850,000 fireworks were launched. This is Air News. First to NRL, and the Eels have defeated the Sea Eagles 23-14 at Parramatta Stadium. In NRLW, West Tigers defeated the Eels 28-16 and Warriors women down the Bulldogs 32-10. In AFL, the match review officer will probe an ugly incident between Fremantle's Pat Voss and the Giants' Toby Green following the Dockers' 21-point defeat. Turning to tennis, and day 7 at Wimbledon is all about quarterfinals plays, and for his preview, here's Air Sport's Paul Walsh.
7: Men's number 7 seed Novak Djokovic will open proceedings on centre court, taking on the qualifier Roman Safiulin, and that will be followed by the most anticipated matchup between Aryna Sabalenka and Naomi Osaka, both with four Grand Slam titles to their names, but neither securing one at SW19. Head-to-head, it's Sabalenka with a 3-1 advantage.
8: She's a very aggressive player, serving well, in a good shape, but I'm ready to, to go out there and to bring the fight and to do anything it takes to get through this difficult match.
7: The final centre court clash will be between the men's number 1 seed Jannik Sinner and another qualifier Shintaro Mushisuki from Japan. Other matches of note sees Coco Gauff taking on Belinda Bencic and Jessica Pegula up against the number 16 seed Iva Jovic. Paul Walsh at Wimbledon for Air Sport.
2: And at the World Cup, France have defeated Paraguay 1-0 in their knockout clash. They now face Morocco, who defeated Canada 3-0. Australian Independent Radio News.
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1: I'm Mark Dransfield. The Prime Minister is travelling to Fiji as part of a week of diplomacy with Pacific nations and India. More from Federal Politics reporter Nelson Scott.
2: The PM will travel to Suva, where he's expected to sign a long-awaited security treaty with his Fijian counterpart to limit China's strategic influence in the region. On Tuesday, Anthony Albanese will fly to the Solomons to celebrate the nation's 48th anniversary of independence and advance talks on a separate defence deal. He'll then meet with the leaders of PNG, Tonga and Samoa in Brisbane, which includes taking them to Wednesday's State of Origin Decider. Mr. Albanese will meet with his Indian counterpart in Melbourne on Thursday. Nelson Scott, Canberra.
1: Biosecurity teams have launched emergency protocols after confirmation the world's deadliest bird flu strain was detected on the mid-north coast of New South Wales. The migratory seabird found dead near Hawke's Nest is the state's first and only confirmed case of the H5N1 strain. New South Wales Agriculture Minister Tara Moriarty maintains they're treating the case seriously, but there's no need for panic.
3: So there is no crisis, there is no need to panic. People should continue buying chicken, continue buying eggs in the usual way. The processes that we have in place, I'm very confident, will continue to work.
1: There have been five other confirmed cases in WA and South Australia. A woman's been charged with murdering a four-year-old boy after his body was found in a home on the New South Wales Central Coast. Police made the discovery conducting a welfare check at the property after the 32-year-old woman spoke with officers at Wyong Station. Tuggera Lakes Police Commander Superintendent Chad Gillies says while a weapon is yet to be identified, the evidence at the crime scene is extensive.
4: I'm prepared to say publicly at the moment it was an extremely confronting scene. It's been confirmed the child has got injuries. I'm not going to speculate further on what those injuries are.
1: And police are investigating the sudden death of a man in Brisbane's inner south. It's understood the 66-year-old was involved in an altercation with another man at a West End park early today. He was transported to hospital with a serious head injury but died a short time later. Police are yet to locate the other person involved. Victorians could again face the threat of jail time for unpaid parking fines and toll debts. Carolee Katsimbanis explains.
5: Legal advocates say without urgent government intervention to get rid of this, the threat of jail time looms as a reality for more than 2,500 Victorians. At the moment, going to jail for unpaid fines has been paused for an extra 2 months as the Allan government comes under pressure to outlaw the whole practice entirely. The Herald Sun says critics are comparing all this to the former federal government's infamous robo-debt scandal, arguing both systems punish vulnerable people through automated and inflexible debt recovery processes. Carolee Katsimbanis, Melbourne.
1: And US President Donald Trump has delivered his speech to mark 250 years of American independence, referencing people and relics from history. Severe thunderstorms disrupted celebrations in Washington, D.C., where a world record 850,000 fireworks were launched. This is Air News. First to NRL, and the Eels have defeated the Sea Eagles 23-14 at Parramatta Stadium. In NRLW, West Tigers defeated the Eels 28-16 and Warriors women down the Bulldogs 32-10. In AFL, the match review officer will probe an ugly incident between Fremantle's Pat Voss and the Giants' Toby Green following the Dockers' 21-point defeat. Turning to tennis, and day 7 at Wimbledon is all about quarterfinals plays, and for his preview, here's Air Sports' Paul Walsh.
6: Men's number 7 seed Novak Djokovic will open proceedings on centre court, taking on the qualifier Roman Safiulin, and that will be followed by the most anticipated matchup between Aryna Sabalenka and Naomi Osaka, both with 4 Grand Slam titles to their names, but neither securing one at SW19. Head-to-head, it's Sabalenka with a 3-1 advantage.
7: She's a very aggressive player, serving well, in a good shape, but I'm ready to, you know, to go out there and to bring the fight and to do anything it takes to get through this difficult match.
6: The final centre court clash will be between the men's number 1 seed Jannik Sinner and another qualifier Shintaro Mushisuki from Japan. Other matches of note sees Coco Gauff taking on Belinda Bencic and Jessica Pegula up against the number 16 seed Iva Jovic. Paul Walsh at Wimbledon for Air Sport.
1: And at the World Cup, France have defeated Paraguay 1-0 in their knockout clash. They now face Morocco, who defeated Canada 3-0. Australian Independent Radio News.
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1: I'm Mark Dransfield. The Prime Minister is travelling to Fiji as part of a week of diplomacy with Pacific nations and India. More from Federal Politics reporter Nelson Scott.
2: The PM will travel to Suva, where he's expected to sign a long-awaited security treaty with his Fijian counterpart to limit China's strategic influence in the region. On Tuesday, Anthony Albanese will fly to the Solomons to celebrate the nation's 48th anniversary of independence and advance talks on a separate defence deal. He'll then meet with the leaders of PNG, Tonga and Samoa in Brisbane, which includes taking them to Wednesday's State of Origin Decider. Mr Albanese will meet with his Indian counterpart in Melbourne on Thursday. Nelson Scott, Canberra.
1: Biosecurity teams have launched emergency protocols after confirmation the world's deadliest bird flu strain was detected on the mid-north coast of New South Wales. The migratory seabird found dead near Hawke's Nest is the state's first and only confirmed case of the H5N1 strain. New South Wales Agriculture Minister Tara Moriarty maintains they're treating the case seriously, but there's no need for panic.
3: So there is no crisis, there is no need to panic. People should continue buying chicken, continue buying eggs in the usual way. The processes that we have in place, I'm very confident, will continue to work.
1: There have been five other confirmed cases in WA and South Australia. A woman's been charged with murdering a four-year-old boy after his body was found in a home on the New South Wales Central Coast. Police made the discovery conducting a welfare check at the property after the 32-year-old woman spoke with officers at Wyong Station. Tuggerah Lakes Police Commander Superintendent Chad Gillies says while a weapon is yet to be identified, the evidence of the crime scene is extensive.
4: I'm prepared to say publicly at the moment it was an extremely confronting scene. It's been confirmed the child has got injuries. I'm not going to speculate further on what those injuries are.
1: And police are investigating the sudden death of a man in Brisbane's inner south. It's understood the 66-year-old was involved in an altercation with another man at a West End park early today. He was transported to hospital with a serious head injury but died a short time later. Police are yet to locate the other person involved. Victorians could again face the threat of jail time for unpaid parking fines and toll debts. Carolee Katsimbanis explains.
5: Legal advocates say without urgent government intervention to get rid of this, the threat of jail time looms as a reality for more than 2,500 Victorians. At the moment, going to jail for unpaid fines has been paused for an extra 2 months as the Allan government comes under pressure to outlaw the whole practice entirely. The Herald Sun says critics are comparing all this to the former federal government's infamous robo-debt scandal, arguing both systems punish vulnerable people through automated and inflexible debt recovery processes. Carolee Katsimbanis, Melbourne.
1: And US President Donald Trump has delivered his speech to mark 250 years of American independence, referencing people and relics from history. Severe thunderstorms disrupted celebrations in Washington, D.C., where a world record 850,000 fireworks were launched. This is Air News. First to NRL, and the Eels have defeated the Sea Eagles 23-14 at Parramatta Stadium. In NRLW, West Tigers defeated the Eels 28-16 and Warriors women downed the Bulldogs 32-10. In AFL, the match review officer will probe an ugly incident between Fremantle's Pat Voss and the Giants' Toby Green following the Dockers' 21-point defeat. Turning to tennis, and day 7 at Wimbledon is all about quarterfinals plays, and for his preview, here's Air Sports' Paul Walsh.
6: Men's number 7 seed Novak Djokovic will open proceedings on centre court, taking on the qualifier Roman Safiulin, and that will be followed by the most anticipated matchup between Aryna Sabalenka and Naomi Osaka, both with 4 Grand Slam titles to their names, but neither securing one at SW19. Head-to-head, it's Sabalenka with a 3-1 advantage.
7: She's a very aggressive player, serving well, in a good shape, but I'm ready to, you know, to go out there and to bring the fight and to do anything it takes to get through this difficult match.
6: The final centre court clash will be between the men's number 1 seed Jannik Sinner and another qualifier Shintaro Mushisuki from Japan. Other matches of note sees Coco Gauff taking on Belinda Bencic and Jessica Pegula up against the number 16 seed Iva Jovic. Paul Walsh at Wimbledon for Air Sport.
1: And at the World Cup, France have defeated Paraguay 1-0 in their knockout clash. They now face Morocco, who defeated Canada 3-0. Australian Independent Radio News.
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1: I'm Mark Dransfield. The Prime Minister is travelling to Fiji as part of a week of diplomacy with Pacific nations and India. More from Federal Politics reporter Nelson Scott.
2: The PM will travel to Suva, where he's expected to sign a long-awaited security treaty with his Fijian counterpart to limit China's strategic influence in the region. On Tuesday, Anthony Albanese will fly to the Solomons to celebrate the nation's 48th anniversary of independence and advance talks on a separate defence deal. He'll then meet with the leaders of PNG, Tonga and Samoa in Brisbane, which includes taking them to Wednesday's State of Origin Decider. Mr Albanese will meet with his Indian counterpart in Melbourne on Thursday. Nelson Scott, Canberra.
1: Biosecurity teams have launched emergency protocols after confirmation the world's deadliest bird flu strain was detected on the mid-north coast of New South Wales. The migratory seabird found dead near Hawke's Nest is the state's first and only confirmed case of the H5N1 strain. New South Wales Agriculture Minister Tara Moriarty maintains they're treating the case seriously, but there's no need for panic.
3: So there is no crisis, there is no need to panic. People should continue buying chicken, continue buying eggs in the usual way. The processes that we have in place, I'm very confident, will continue to work.
1: There have been five other confirmed cases in WA and South Australia. A woman's been charged with murdering a four-year-old boy after his body was found in a home on the New South Wales Central Coast. Police made the discovery conducting a welfare check at the property after the 32-year-old woman spoke with officers at Wyong Station. Tuggerah Lakes Police Commander Superintendent Chad Gillies says while a weapon is yet to be identified, the evidence of the crime scene is extensive.
4: I'm prepared to say publicly at the moment it was an extremely confronting scene. It's been confirmed the child has got injuries. I'm not going to speculate further on what those injuries are.
1: And police are investigating the sudden death of a man in Brisbane's inner south. It's understood the 66-year-old was involved in an altercation with another man at a West End park early today. He was transported to hospital with a serious head injury but died a short time later. Police are yet to locate the other person involved. Victorians could again face the threat of jail time for unpaid parking fines and toll debts. Carolee Katsimbanis explains.
5: Legal advocates say without urgent government intervention to get rid of this, the threat of jail time looms as a reality for more than 2,500 Victorians. At the moment, going to jail for unpaid fines has been paused for an extra 2 months as the Allan government comes under pressure to outlaw the whole practice entirely. The Herald Sun says critics are comparing all this to the former federal government's infamous robo-debt scandal, arguing both systems punish vulnerable people through automated and inflexible debt recovery processes. Carolee Katsimbanis, Melbourne.
1: And US President Donald Trump has delivered his speech to mark 250 years of American independence, referencing people and relics from history. Severe thunderstorms disrupted celebrations in Washington, D.C., where a world record 850,000 fireworks were launched. This is Air News. First to NRL, and the Eels have defeated the Sea Eagles 23-14 at Parramatta Stadium. In NRLW, West Tigers defeated the Eels 28-16 and Warriors women down the Bulldogs 32-10. In AFL, the match review officer will probe an ugly incident between Fremantle's Pat Voss and the Giants' Toby Green following the Dockers' 21-point defeat. Turning to tennis, and day 7 at Wimbledon is all about quarterfinals plays, and for his preview, here's Air Sport's Paul Walsh.
6: Men's number 7 seed Novak Djokovic will open proceedings on centre court, taking on the qualifier Roman Safiulin, and that will be followed by the most anticipated matchup between Aryna Sabalenka and Naomi Osaka, both with 4 Grand Slam titles to their names, but neither securing one at SW19. Head-to-head, it's Sabalenka with a 3-1 advantage.
7: She's a very aggressive player, serving well, in a good shape, but I'm ready to, you know, to go out there and to bring the fight and to do anything it takes to get through this difficult match.
6: The final centre court clash will be between the men's number 1 seed Jannik Sinner and another qualifier Shintaro Mushisuki from Japan. Other matches of note sees Coco Gauff taking on Belinda Bencic and Jessica Pegula up against the number 16 seed Iva Jovic. Paul Walsh at Wimbledon for Air Sport.
1: And at the World Cup, France have defeated Paraguay 1-0 in their knockout clash. They now face Morocco, who defeated Canada 3-0. Australian Independent Radio News.
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0: Imagine days filled with quiet, weeks with no visitors. This is the reality for many older people living in our community. But Red Cross visiting volunteers can change that. They spare 1 hour a week to bring light, life and laughter through their personal visits to an older person. 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
2: I'm Mark Dransfield. The Prime Minister is travelling to Fiji as part of a week of diplomacy with Pacific nations and India. More from Federal Politics reporter Nelson Scott.
3: The PM will travel to Suva, where he's expected to sign a long-awaited security treaty with his Fijian counterpart to limit China's strategic influence in the region. On Tuesday, Anthony Albanese will fly to the Solomons to celebrate the nation's 48th anniversary of independence and advance talks on a separate defence deal. He'll then meet with the leaders of PNG, Tonga and Samoa in Brisbane, which includes taking them to Wednesday's State of Origin Decider. Mr. Albanese will meet with his Indian counterpart in Melbourne on Thursday. Nelson Scott, Canberra.
2: Biosecurity teams have launched emergency protocols after confirmation the world's deadliest bird flu strain was detected on the mid-north coast of New South Wales. The migratory seabird found dead near Hawke's Nest is the state's first and only confirmed case of the H5N1 strain. New South Wales Agriculture Minister Tara Moriarty maintains they're treating the case seriously, but there's no need for panic.
4: So there is no crisis, there is no need to panic. People should continue buying chicken, continue buying eggs in the usual way. The processes that we have in place, I'm very confident, will continue to work.
2: There have been five other confirmed cases in WA and South Australia. A woman's been charged with murdering a four-year-old boy after his body was found in a home on the New South Wales Central Coast. Police made the discovery conducting a welfare check at the property after the 32-year-old woman spoke with officers at Wyong Station. Tuggera Lakes Police Commander Superintendent Chad Gillies says while a weapon is yet to be identified, the evidence of the crime scene is extensive.
5: I'm prepared to say publicly at the moment it was an extremely confronting scene. It's been confirmed the child has got injuries. I'm not going to speculate further on what those injuries are.
2: And police are investigating the sudden death of a man in Brisbane's inner south. It's understood the 66-year-old was involved in an altercation with another man at a West End park early today. He was transported to hospital with a serious head injury but died a short time later. Police are yet to locate the other person involved. Victorians could again face the threat of jail time for unpaid parking fines and toll debts. Carolee Katsimbanis explains.
6: Legal advocates say without urgent government intervention to get rid of this, the threat of jail time looms as a reality for more than 2,500 Victorians. At the moment, going to jail for unpaid fines has been paused for an extra 2 months as the Allan government comes under pressure to outlaw the whole practice entirely. The Herald Sun says critics are comparing all this to the former federal government's infamous robo-debt scandal, arguing both systems punish vulnerable people through automated and inflexible debt recovery processes. Carolee Katsimbanis, Melbourne.
2: And US President Donald Trump has delivered his speech to mark 250 years of American independence, referencing people and relics from history. Severe thunderstorms disrupted celebrations in Washington, D.C., where a world record 850,000 fireworks were launched. This is Air News. First to NRL, and the Eels have defeated the Sea Eagles 23-14 at Parramatta Stadium. In NRLW, West Tigers defeated the Eels 28-16 and Warriors women down the Bulldogs 32-10. In AFL, the match review officer will probe an ugly incident between Fremantle's Pat Voss and the Giants' Toby Green following the Dockers' 21-point defeat. Turning to tennis, and day 7 at Wimbledon is all about quarterfinals plays, and for his preview, here's Air Sport's Paul Walsh.
7: Men's number 7 seed Novak Djokovic will open proceedings on centre court, taking on the qualifier Roman Safiulin, and that will be followed by the most anticipated matchup between Aryna Sabalenka and Naomi Osaka, both with 4 Grand Slam titles to their names, but neither securing one at SW19. Head-to-head, it's Sabalenka with a 3-1 advantage.
8: She's a very aggressive player, serving well, in a good shape, but I'm ready to, to go out there and to bring the fight and to do anything it takes to get through this difficult match.
7: The final centre court clash will be between the men's number one seed Jannik Sinner and another qualifier Shintaro Mushisuki from Japan. Other matches of note sees Coco Gauff taking on Belinda Bencic and Jessica Pegula up against the number 16 seed Iva Jovic. Paul Walsh at Wimbledon for Air Sport.
2: And at the World Cup, France have defeated Paraguay 1-0 in their knockout clash. They now face Morocco, who defeated Canada 3-0. Australian Independent Radio News.
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3: I'm Mark Dransfield. The Prime Minister is travelling to Fiji as part of a week of diplomacy with Pacific nations and India. More from Federal Politics reporter Nelson Scott.
4: The PM will travel to Suva, where he's expected to sign a long-awaited security treaty with his Fijian counterpart to limit China's strategic influence in the region. On Tuesday, Anthony Albanese will fly to the Solomons to celebrate the nation's 48th anniversary of independence and advance talks on a separate defence deal. He'll then meet with the leaders of PNG, Tonga and Samoa in Brisbane, which includes taking them to Wednesday's State of Origin Decider. Mr Albanese will meet with his Indian counterpart in Melbourne on Thursday. Nelson Scott, Canberra.
3: Biosecurity teams have launched emergency protocols after confirmation the world's deadliest bird flu strain was detected on the mid-north coast of New South Wales. The migratory seabird found dead near Hawke's Nest is the state's first and only confirmed case of the H5N1 strain. New South Wales Agriculture Minister Tara Moriarty maintains they're treating the case seriously, but there's no need for panic.
5: So there is no crisis, there is no need to panic. People should continue buying chicken, continue buying eggs in the usual way. The processes that we have in place, I'm very confident, will continue to work.
3: There have been five other confirmed cases in WA and South Australia. A woman's been charged with murdering a four-year-old boy after his body was found in a home on the New South Wales Central Coast. Police made the discovery conducting a welfare check at the property after the 32-year-old woman spoke with officers at Wyong Station. Tuggerah Lakes Police Commander Superintendent Chad Gillies says while a weapon is yet to be identified, the evidence of the crime scene is extensive.
6: I'm prepared to say publicly at the moment it was an extremely confronting scene. It's been confirmed the child has got injuries. I'm not going to speculate further on what those injuries are.
3: And police are investigating the sudden death of a man in Brisbane's inner south. It's understood the 66-year-old was involved in an altercation with another man at a West End park early today. He was transported to hospital with a serious head injury but died a short time later. Police are yet to locate the other person involved. Victorians could again face the threat of jail time for unpaid parking fines and toll debts. Carolee Katsimbanis explains.
7: Legal advocates say without urgent government intervention to get rid of this, the threat of jail time looms as a reality for more than 2,500 Victorians. At the moment, going to jail for unpaid fines has been paused for an extra 2 months as the Allan government comes under pressure to outlaw the whole practice entirely. The Herald Sun says critics are comparing all this to the former federal government's infamous robo-debt scandal, arguing both systems punish vulnerable people through automated and inflexible debt recovery processes. Carolee Katsimbanis, Melbourne.
3: And US President Donald Trump has delivered his speech to mark 250 years of American independence, referencing people and relics from history. Severe thunderstorms disrupted celebrations in Washington, D.C., where a world record 850,000 fireworks were launched. This is Air News. First to NRL, and the Eels have defeated the Sea Eagles 23-14 at Parramatta Stadium. In NRLW, West Tigers defeated the Eels 28-16 and Warriors women down the Bulldogs 32-10. In AFL, the match review officer will probe an ugly incident between Fremantle's Pat Voss and the Giants' Toby Green following the Dockers' 21-point defeat. Turning to tennis, and day 7 at Wimbledon is all about quarterfinals plays, and for his preview, here's Air Sports' Paul Walsh.
1: Men's number 7 seed Novak Djokovic will open proceedings on centre court, taking on the qualifier Roman Safiulin, and that will be followed by the most anticipated matchup between Aryna Sabalenka and Naomi Osaka, both with 4 Grand Slam titles to their names, but neither securing one at SW19. Head-to-head, it's Sabalenka with a 3-1 advantage.
8: She's a very aggressive player, serving well, in a good shape, but I'm ready to, you know, to go out there and to bring the fight and to do anything it takes to get through this difficult match.
1: The final centre court clash will be between the men's number 1 seed Jannik Sinner and another qualifier Shintaro Mushisuki from Japan. Other matches of note sees Coco Gauff taking on Belinda Bencic and Jessica Pegula up against the number 16 seed Iva Jovic. Paul Walsh at Wimbledon for Air Sport.
3: And at the World Cup, France have defeated Paraguay 1-0 in their knockout clash. They now face Morocco, who defeated Canada 3-0. Australian Independent Radio News.
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0: Good morning, I'm Lee Harrison. The Prime Minister has arrived in Fiji to sign a new defence agreement that's been years in the making. The deal will entrench Australia as Fiji's defence partner of choice. Before flying out, Anthony Albanese used an address to the party faithful in Sydney to defend his government's changes to negative gearing and capital gains tax. Mr. Albanese says he's proud of the major changes.
1: For the first time in a generation, first home buyers are getting a fair crack. This is what delivering real change looks like.
0: Bird flu, first detected in Western Australia, has now been found in New South Wales. Michael Lynch reports.
2: A dead giant petrel found on the mid-north coast has tested positive to the H5N1 strain after a member of the public reported the bird looking unwell. Chief Veterinary Officer Dr. Joe Coombe says although the disease has yet to impact wildlife and commercial poultry, early prevention is critical.
3: If it were to spread, then if it got into the wildlife population, unfortunately it's never been possible to contain anywhere else in the world, and we have to be realistic about that.
2: Dr. Coombe is urging people not to touch any sick or dead birds and to report sightings to the Emergency Animal Disease Hotline on 1800 675 888. Michael Lynch, Air News.
0: A mother is accused of killing her own 4-year-old son on the New South Wales Central Coast. The 32-year-old has been charged with murder, police describing it as one of the worst crime scenes they've ever attended. She remains behind bars with bail refused to appear in court on September 1. Unpaid fines and even toll road invoices could see Victorians sent to jail. Brian Wilson explains.
4: The Dickensian laws have been put on hold for another 2 months as the state government tries to unwind the awkward legislation that threatens jail time for people to work off their outstanding fines and even unpaid invoices for driving on toll roads. If not repealed permanently, the state's depressed economic conditions would likely see thousands of people having to front the magistrate, bogging down the court system. The law has also been widely criticised by welfare advocates and lawyers who say that vulnerable and disadvantaged people would be unfairly affected. Brian Wilson, Melbourne.
0: In other news, Russia's fuel shortage is being topped up with the first shipments of diesel from refineries in India arriving this week. Fuel shortages are being felt across Russia's 11 time zones, with rationing, long queues at filling stations and record prices after Ukraine destroyed a number of key refineries. And residents and holidaymakers along Victoria's Great Ocean Road have been rattled by a 3.8 magnitude earthquake. It struck between Apollo Bay and Port Campbell yesterday afternoon and had a depth of 10 kilometres. This is Air News. North Melbourne's dropped outside of the top 10 after going down to Port Adelaide by 21 points. Scores were level at both the first and last break before the home side kicked away in the final quarter. The NRL's Round 18 wrapped up with two games yesterday. Terry Daniel has the details.
5: The Newcastle Knights have moved into the NRL top four with a 13-12 win over the Dolphins. A field goal to Dylan Brown secured the one-point win. Knights coach Justin Holbrook says he's proud of the grit his side showed.
6: To get to 12-all just shows what, you know, great, I guess, grit the side's got and the will to win and the will to want to play for each other. And to have Dylan Brown, you know, kick his field goal the way he did and then the boys hold on is awesome.
5: Earlier, the Parramatta Eels beat the Manly Sea Eagles 23-14. The result is Parramatta's sixth win for the season. Eels coach Jason Ryle said after so much effort, it's great to see a win.
7: We gave ourselves some opportunities which we bombed, but yeah, we found a way to sort of hang in there and it's always good experience for the players and the younger players to be put in that situation and work it out.
5: Terry Daniel, Air Sport.
0: And Australia's Alex de Minaur is into the last 16 in the men's singles at Wimbledon. Australian Independent Radio News.
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9: And good morning. Here's the latest forecast for you. Showers and heading for a top today of 15 degrees. Overnight low of 11. Then more rain on Tuesday with a top of 16. Currently now, it's a chilly 12 degrees. We've got some great songs to warm you up this morning, like this one for James Taylor. And this is Handyman on 99.3.

0: And good morning, playing the best songs of all time here at 99.3 with Giorgio Moroder and Philip Oakley together in Electric Dreams. And Judy Stone there too, Would You Lay With Me? Hi everybody, it's Mark with you till 9 this morning. Got some great songs lined up for you. But we're going to check the 6.30 news headlines coming up shortly, and I'll take a look at the latest weather forecast too.
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6: In News Headlines, I'm Lee Harrison. Making news today, the Prime Minister's arrived in Fiji to sign a new defence agreement that's been years in the making. The deal will entrench Australia as Fiji's defence partner of choice. A vehicle belonging to a woman charged with the murder of her four-year-old son is among several items seized by police as they investigate the child's death. The boy's body was found in a Wyong apartment on the New South Wales Central Coast at the weekend. The family of a 27-year-old footballer are by his side in hospital where he's receiving end-of-life care. Nathan Fitzgerald clashed heads with a teammate from the Epping Football Club in Melbourne's north during a tackle in a reserves match. And President Donald Trump has told Americans the best is yet to come in a major speech to mark the 250th anniversary of the country's independence from Britain. Bad weather delayed President Trump's address, which was followed by the world's biggest fireworks display. In air sport, North Melbourne's dropped outside the top 10 of the AFL after going down to Port Melbourne by 21 points. In the NRL, the Knights have pipped the Dolphins 13-12. The result moves Newcastle into the top four. And Australia's Alex de Minaur is into the last 16 in the men's singles at Wimbledon. These stories and more today. This is Air News.
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0: The latest forecast has just come in. Showers and 15 degrees. Overnight low of 11 and more rain, they say, kicking in on Tuesday with a top of 16. Currently now we have 12 degrees as we play the best songs of all time. This is 99.3.

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3: Good morning, I'm Lee Harrison.
2: National
3: the Prime Minister is expected to sign a landmark defence agreement with Fiji after touching down in Suva overnight. Sarah Wiedersehen reports.
4: The Prime Minister has arrived in Fiji, marking the start of a week of diplomacy with Pacific nations and India. Anthony Albanese is in Suva for the signing of a long-awaited treaty that will entrench Australia as Fiji's defence partner of choice. The Vivale Union Agreement is aimed at limiting China's strategic influence in the region. Tomorrow, Anthony Albanese will fly to the Solomons to celebrate the nation's 48th anniversary of independence and advance talks on a separate defence deal. He'll then hold meetings with the leaders of PNG, Tonga and Samoa in Brisbane before talks with the Indian Prime Minister in Melbourne on Thursday. Sarah Wiedersehen reporting.
3: A vehicle belonging to a woman charged with the murder of her four-year-old son is among several items seized by police as they investigate the child's death. The boy's body was found in a Wyong apartment on the New South Wales Central Coast at the weekend. A 32-year-old woman has since been charged with domestic violence-related murder and remains behind bars after being refused bail. The family of a 27-year-old footballer are by his side in hospital where he's receiving end-of-life care. Nathan Fitzgerald clashed heads with a teammate from the Epping Football Club in Melbourne's north during a tackle in a reserves match. The club's confirmed his condition has deteriorated since he was rushed to hospital in a critical condition on Saturday. Latest auction clearance data shows Australia's property market has faced another tepid week. Hugh Phillips reports.
5: There's been a slight improvement in Sydney's auction clearance rates, rising above 50% after last week's low of 47.3. Across the city, 562 homes were auctioned. That's 18% down on this time last year. For the third week in a row, the national rate sits just below 50% of 1,400 total auctions. Hugh Phillips reporting.
3: President Donald Trump has told Americans the best is yet to come in a major speech to mark the 250th anniversary of the country's independence from Britain. Bad weather delayed President Trump's address, which was followed by the world's biggest fireworks display. Speaking at the weather-disrupted gala, President Trump spoke of America's enduring legacy of freedom.
6: After 2.5 centuries, this American republic still stands tall and strong. We may be the oldest constitutional republic on earth, but our country is just getting started.
3: And rescue efforts in Venezuela are continuing as it prepares to mark 215 years of independence, 11 days after twin earthquakes rocked the country. This year's celebrations will be muted and focus on paying tribute to those who've died in the disaster. The number of confirmed deaths is approaching 3,000. This is Air News. Australia has won its seventh Women's 2020 World Cup, beating England by 7 wickets. Beth Mooney named player of the series after scoring 238 runs, including 64 in the final. Formula One and the overnight action was at Silverstone in the UK. Airsport's Paul Walsh reports.
7: Ferrari has secured places 1 and 3 at the British Formula One Motor Racing Grand Prix when Charles Leclerc greeted the checkered flag ahead of George Russell in his Mercedes, with Lewis Hamilton following in third place. In a race that saw bad starts, false starts, safety cars deployed with an umbrella on the track, it was Charles Leclerc who maintained his focus, jumped Kimi Antonelli at the start, and secured his first victory since October 2024. For the Ferrari driver, the start was most important.
8: I was very focused on trying to do a good one this time, and we did, so I was super happy with that.
7: Drivers' Championship leader Antonelli limped to the line and came in 16th. Max Verstappen failed to finish, while Oscar Piastri made contact with Ollie Bearman and was never in the race. Paul Walsh for Airsport.
3: Last-placed Essendon has lost its 11th AFL game in a row after falling to St Kilda by 67 points. The Power took down the Kangaroos by 21 points. In the NRL, the Dolphins have gone down to the Knights 13-12. The loss broke the Finns' 8-game winning streak. In the earlier game, the Eels downed the Sea Eagles 23-14. Australian Independent Radio News.
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13: And good morning, just on 7:05, the latest forecast for you. Showers today with a top of 15 degrees, overnight low of 11, then more rain coming in on Tuesday with a top of 16 degrees. Currently now, we have a chilly 12 degrees here at 99.3. But got some great songs lined up for you this morning as we play the best songs of all time, like this one for Maxi.

And good morning. Thanks for joining us as we play the best songs of all time here at 99.3 on your wet Monday morning. I've got some great songs lined up for you this hour, like this one right now as we head back to 1967 was the year. What were you doing back in 1967? Well, here's Peter, Paul and Mary, and I dig rock and roll music on 99.3.

0: For all the Kiwis this morning, Split Ends here at 99.3, playing the best songs of all time, One Step Ahead. And Cat Stevens there too. What a classic. Morning Has Broken from 1971. Hi everybody, it's Mark with you till 9 this morning. Got some great music lined up for you this hour. But we're going to check the 7.30 news headlines shortly, and we'll take a look at the latest forecast for you too.
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6: In News Headlines, I'm Lee Harrison. Making news today, the Prime Minister's arrived in Fiji to sign a new defence agreement that's been years in the making. The deal will entrench Australia as Fiji's defence partner of choice. A vehicle belonging to a woman charged with the murder of her 4-year-old son is among several items seized by police as they investigate the child's death. The boy's body was found in a Wyong apartment on the New South Wales Central Coast at the weekend. The family of a 27-year-old footballer are by his side in hospital where he's receiving end-of-life care. Nathan Fitzgerald clashed heads with a teammate from the Epping Football Club in Melbourne's north during a tackle in a reserves match. And President Donald Trump has told Americans the best is yet to come in a major speech to mark the 250th anniversary of the country's independence from Britain. Bad weather delayed President Trump's address, which was followed by the world's biggest fireworks display. In air sport, North Melbourne's dropped outside the top 10 of the AFL after going down to Port Melbourne by 21 points. In the NRL, the Knights have pipped the Dolphins 13-12. The result moves Newcastle into the top four. And Australia's Alex de Minaur is into the last 16 in the men's singles at Wimbledon. These stories and more today. This is Air News.
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0: And checking latest forecast for you, showers today with a top of 15 degrees. overnight low of 11, and more rain on Tuesday with a top of 16. Currently now we have a chilly 13 degrees, but got some great songs to warm you up this morning, like this one by Phil Collins and Two Hearts on 99.3. Phil Collins and Two Hearts on 99.3.

And good morning, playing the best songs of all time here at 99.3. Currently 12 degrees outside, a little bit chilly this morning. More rain coming, and we're heading for a top of 15 degrees today. Hey, if you're driving this morning, watch out for the 40 zones. The kids are crossing the roads. Now, lots of requests for the 60s. I turn this one up. Have a bit of a sing-along. Here's the Archies on 99.3.

And good morning, playing the best songs of all time with Bacara. Yes, sir, I can boogie on this Monday morning. Hey, do you enjoy the finer things in life? 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

And good morning. We've got full national news coming up on top of the hour. And good morning to Leanne driving down the highway this morning and listening to 99.3. How about this one? It will stop the rain. 99.3 FM. Good morning.

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2: Good morning, I'm Lee Harrison. The Prime Minister is expected to sign a landmark defence agreement with Fiji after touching down in Suva overnight. Anthony Albanese has arrived in Fiji, marking the start of a week of diplomacy with Pacific nations and India. Tomorrow, he'll fly to the Solomons to celebrate the nation's 48th anniversary of independence and advance talks on a separate defence deal. A Victorian footballer is on end-of-life care after a tragic incident during a game at the weekend. Eddie Summerfield reports.
3: Nathan Fitzgerald was taken straight to hospital after a tackle gone wrong while playing for Epping against Laylor in the reserves on Saturday. The 27-year-old underwent surgery for a bleed on the brain after he and another Epping player clashed heads before hitting his head on a covered cricket pitch. Teammates, family and friends were at the club yesterday preparing to say goodbye to the much-loved teacher who's on end-of-life care. President Luke DeVicentis says everyone is heartbroken.
4: They're really struggling. They would have just, you know, wished Nathan good luck before the game yesterday, not expected the outcome that has occurred.
2: More than 500 staff have launched a surveillance blitz across New South Wales to locate infected wild birds to prevent the spread of H5N1 bird flu. The Emergency Animal Disease Committee has recommended poultry farmers temporarily house free-range birds indoors. The public is being urged to keep pets away from wildlife and to immediately report any sick or dead birds to the biosecurity hotline. The Queensland Government has announced its latest tranche in its adult crime, adult time laws. Breach bail, go to jail will see young offenders who breach bail be sent to jail and mandatory minimum sentencing. Premier David Crisafulli has made the announcement to 500 members of the LNP faithful, saying the tough new laws will target people wielding machetes, stealing and breaking into cars.
5: The next phase of adult crime, adult time will expand the laws against reckless and recidivist young offenders. If you breach bail, you will go to jail.
2: The Reserve Bank is facing criticism from economists who claim it hasn't done enough to offset government spending. New data shows Australia now shares the highest underlying inflation rate among major advanced economies, outpaced only by Iceland. Experts argue the RBA's rate cuts last year were too early. Federal police warn international cartels are using genetically modified plants to dramatically boost cocaine production. Officers say the refined plants yield more crops per year, helping drive global supply to record-breaking highs. The AFP recently busted 2.7 tonnes of the drug found hidden at a property in Sydney's west. In other news, Australia's Minister for Defence Industry will travel to Turkey for this year's NATO summit. And thousands of Iranians have attended the funeral of the late Ayatollah, who was killed in US-Israeli airstrikes. This is Air News. Tennis and the upsets continue at Wimbledon. Paul Walsh reports.
6: Naomi Osaka has blasted her way into her first Wimbledon quarterfinal after she defeated the number one seed Arina Sabalenka in straight sets 6-2, 7-6. The 14th seed stunned Sabalenka early on with powerful serving and precision ground strokes, only to see the world number one fight back in the second set, but it was too late.
7: She overpowered me. It was, I feel like it was an incredible level from her. I tried my best and, unfortunately not this year.
6: Jessica Pegula and Catalina Muchkova both join Osaka in the quarterfinals, while for the men, number 7 seed Novak Djokovic didn't have it all his own way against the qualifier Roman Suffolin, taking four sets to earn his place in his 17th Wimbledon quarterfinal. Paul Walsh at Wimbledon for Air Sport.
2: Dean Solomon concedes Essendon might be going through its lowest ebb. The Bombers thrashed by 67 points as St Kilda kept in touch with the top 10. The interim coach says they're tough times, but the club's united.
8: The last 20 years, there's been a few low points. Is it the lowest? I'm not sure, but it's difficult. It's difficult right now, but you know what? No individual is going to do this on their own. We've got to do it together. We've got to solve and come up with solutions.
2: And in the NRL, the Knights have defeated the Dolphins in a one-point thriller, 13-12. The Eels beat the Sea Eagles, 23-14. Australian Independent Radio News.
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13: And good morning, it's on 8:05. And the latest forecast for you, showers a day heading for a top of 15 degrees. Overnight low tonight of 11. Then more rain kicking in on Tuesday with a top of 16 degrees. Currently right now we have a chilly 13 degrees, but got some great songs to warm you up this morning. Playing the best songs of all time here at 99.3. And Bobby Sherman now. Hey, Julie, do you love me? Yeah.

1984 was the year, and for Irene Cara doing the Flash Dance. Hi, everybody. It's Mark with you till 9 this morning. Showers and heading for a top of 15 degrees. Currently now we have 12. Back to 1965. Here's Tom Jones on 99.3.

0: And bringing back those memories from the 80s with Olivia Newton-John, Magic, as we play the best songs of all time, and also Dorothy Moore there too. I don't want to be with anybody but you. Hi, everybody. It's Mark with you till 9 this morning and playing the best songs of all time. Got some great music still to come this hour. But we're going to check the 8:30 news headlines shortly, and we'll take a look at the latest weather forecast for you.
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4: In News Headlines, I'm Lee Harrison. Making news today, the Prime Minister's arrived in Fiji to sign a new defence agreement that's been years in the making. The deal will entrench Australia as Fiji's defence partner of choice. A vehicle belonging to a woman charged with the murder of her 4-year-old son is among several items seized by police as they investigate the child's death. The boy's body was found in a Wyong apartment on the New South Wales Central Coast at the weekend. The family of a 27-year-old footballer are by his side in hospital where he's receiving end-of-life care. Nathan Fitzgerald clashed heads with a teammate from the Epping Football Club in Melbourne's north during a tackle in a reserves match. And President Donald Trump has told Americans the best is yet to come in a major speech to mark the 250th anniversary of the country's independence from Britain. Bad weather delayed President Trump's address, which was followed by the world's biggest fireworks display. In air sport, North Melbourne's dropped outside the top 10 of the AFL after going down to Port Melbourne by 21 points. In the NRL, the Knights have pipped the Dolphins 13-12. The result moves Newcastle into the top four. And Australia's Alex de Minaur is into the last 16 in the men's singles at Wimbledon. These stories and more today. This is Air News.
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0: Oh yes, grab the umbrella, grab the raincoat. Showers today with a top of 15 degrees. Overnight low of 11 and more rain on Tuesday with a top of 16. Currently now we have 13 degrees. It's warming up a little bit here at 99.3 as we play the best songs of all time.

Hey, good morning, playing the best songs of all time, and ABBA, Take a Chance on Me. Hey, we also heard Phil Bailey and Phil Collins before that, Easy Lover. Hi, everybody, it's Mark this morning. Great to have your company on this wet Monday morning, just on 18, 17 before 9 now, and heading back to the 60s, here's the Beatles on 99.3.

And don't you want me, Human League, here at 99.3. This has been Mark for your Monday morning. Stay dry, heading for a top of 15 today. And currently now we have 13 degrees. John Vidler doing the drive show this afternoon. And we've got more of the best songs coming up after 9 o'clock this morning. But right now, here's Shirley on 99.3.

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2: Good morning, I'm Lee Harrison. The national auction clearance rate has dropped below 50% for the third consecutive week as falling property prices keep buyers on the sidelines. Data shows the preliminary success rate hit just 49.8%, worsened by recent interest rate hikes and the government's tax changes. But Labor MP Josh Burns says he's confident the sector will recover.
3: Let's see how it goes over time, but I do think, you know, it is really important that the housing market needed something changed in it, because nobody was arguing how fantastic it was for first home buyers when the majority of young Australians were completely locked out of the housing market.
2: Australia's Minister for Defence Industry will travel to Turkey for this year's NATO summit. Hugh Phillips reports.
4: Pat Conroy will represent Australia at the NATO Leaders' Summit. During the event, the minister is set to hold bilateral meetings in areas of strategic collaboration, including defence industrial opportunities. The conflict in Ukraine is expected to be high on the agenda. Last month, Australia gave $100 million in assistance to the nation in an effort to strengthen its military capability. Hugh Phillips reporting.
2: Experts are renewing calls for calm as New South Wales grapples with its first confirmed case of the H5N1 bird flu. The sick petrel was the sixth bird detected with the virus across Australia in the last fortnight, with another dead bird undergoing lab testing. Sydney University Director of Wildlife Health, Annabelle Olsen, says at this stage there's no need for panic.
5: Australia and New South Wales are incredibly well prepared. We have anticipated this, and we already have measures in place if the threat increases beyond this one isolated case.
2: The public is being urged to avoid touching any sick or dead birds and to report sightings to the Emergency Animal Disease Hotline. A former Queensland police detective is slamming the state government's expansion of youth crime laws. Breach bail, go to jail will see children charged for an adult crime, adult time offence and breaching bail conditions subject to a minimum mandatory sentence. Dr. Terry Goldsworthy says the laws will be problematic.
6: Don't stop crime by having slick four-word slogans and marketing. What we've seen is the adult crime laws have got substantial holes in them, and those loopholes are facilitating outcomes that don't reflect the intent of that legislation.
2: In other news, federal police are warning international cartels are using genetically modified plants to dramatically boost cocaine production. Officers say the refined plants yield more crops per year, helping drive global supply to record-breaking highs. And a seaplane has crashed into New York City's East River, causing the aircraft to partially capsize and its wing strut snap. Eight people were safely rescued from the plane, which made a hard landing into the waterway. This is Air News. North Melbourne's dropped outside of the top 10 after going down to Port Adelaide by 21 points. Scores were level at both the first and last break before the home side kicked away in the final quarter. The NRL's Round 18 wrapped up with two games yesterday. Terry Daniel has the details.
7: The Newcastle Knights have moved into the NRL top four with a 13-12 win over the Dolphins. A field goal to Dylan Brown secured the one-point win. Knights coach Justin Holbrook says he's proud of the grit his side showed.
8: To get to 12-all just shows what, you know, great, I guess, grit the side's got and the will to win and the will to want to play for each other and And to have Dill Brown, you know, kick his field goal the way he did and then the boys hold on is awesome.
7: Earlier, the Parramatta Eels beat the Manly Sea Eagles 23-14. The result is Parramatta's sixth win for the season. Eels coach Jason Ryle said after so much effort, it's great to see a win.
9: We gave ourselves some opportunities which we bombed, but yeah, we found a way to sort of hang in there, and it's always good experience for the players and the younger players to be put in that situation and work it out.
7: Terry Daniel, Air Sport.
2: And Australia's Alex de Minaur is into the last 16 in the men's singles at Wimbledon. Australian Independent Radio News.
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1: I'm Alan Baskin. The Prime Minister is expected to sign a landmark defence agreement with Fiji after touching down in Suva overnight. Sarah Vitasane with that story.
2: The Prime Minister has arrived in Fiji, marking the start of a week of diplomacy with Pacific nations and India. Anthony Albanese is in Suva for the signing of a long-awaited treaty that will entrench Australia as Fiji's defence partner of choice. The Vivale Union Agreement is aimed at limiting China's strategic influence in the region. Tomorrow, Anthony Albanese will fly to the Solomons to celebrate the nation's 48th anniversary of independence and advance talks on a separate defence deal. He'll then hold meetings with the leaders of PNG, Tonga and Samoa in Brisbane before talks with the Indian Prime Minister in Melbourne on Thursday. Sarah Wiedersane reporting.
1: A major Melbourne street's been closed after another tobacco shop was ram-raided and set alight in a brazen arson attack early this morning. The fires damaged a total of 12 shops on Victoria Street at Richmond and caused dozens of people to be evacuated from nearby apartments. Fire Rescue Victoria took more than 90 minutes to bring the fire under control, with toxic smoke spreading across nearby communities. FRV's on-scene commander has confirmed the location's being treated as a crime scene.
3: At the moment, we can't comment on the cause of this fire. It has been deemed suspicious, and so we'll be handing over to Victoria Police to identify the cause.
1: The incident follows the firebombing of another tobacco shop less than a kilometre away last week. An infectious diseases expert warns the potential spread of H5N1 in native birds on Australia's east coast could devastate the commercial poultry flocks. The strain has been detected in a giant petrel in New South Wales for the first time, making it the sixth case detected on our shores. Four others were confirmed in WA and another in South Australia. Professor Michael Ward has told Today there is a risk of a mass mortality in wildlife.
4: It depends on that spillover. So at the moment, you have these isolated carcasses on beaches. The problem is if it gets into the wild birds, our local wild birds, then it becomes an endemic infection.
1: Artificial intelligence is driving a surge in high school cheating in New South Wales. Data shows AI was behind over 60% of cheating incidents in take-home assignments, leading many schools to pivot to supervised in-class assessments. More than 500 students were caught using the technology, with many receiving zero marks or heavily reduced grades.